I just heard a voice here in my heart. My heart is wounded, and Lindoro is the one who wounded it. Yes, Lindoro shall be mine. From her balcony, Rosina hears Count Almaviva, in disguise, serenading her, and sings of her heart being won over in the first act of Joaquino Rossini's The Barber of Seville, Una Voce Poco Fa. Cecilia Bartoli was our Rosina, with Giuseppe Patine conducting the Bologna Municipal Theater Orchestra on a 1989 recording. Rosina, by the way, was the debut role for Bartoli in the United States at the Houston Grand Opera in April 1993. Well, good evening, and welcome to Evening at the Opera here at WMNR Fine Arts Radio. I'm Gary Fountain, and we will spend our first hour this evening with Cecilia Bartoli, touching base with some of her major roles. And then, in our second and third hours, we'll make our way through Simon Rattle's new recording, released just last September, of Mozart's Idomeneo, the story of a king who promises that if Neptune will free him and his sailors from a storm and return them home safely, he will sacrifice to the god the first person he meets there. That person turns out to be his son. All sorts of operatic twists and turns before us this evening. Now, back to Cecilia Bartoli. Bartoli made her Metropolitan Opera debut as Despina in Così fan tutte in 1996. The following year, she was Cinderella in Rossini's La Cenerentola at the Met. Many of us will not forget her entrance with a rope over her shoulder as she pulled onto the stage the backdrop for the scene. Well, we'll hear two scenes from Bartoli's 1993 recording of that opera. First, Una Volta C'era, Once Upon a Time, when Don Ramiro, in disguise, meets Cinderella, hears her tell of her life as a servant, and falls in love with her. From west to east, from south to north, I never have a single moment's peace. I'm expected to do everything, Cinderella sings, to which Ramiro responds in their duet, that voice, that face are simply divine. I'm lost from this instant. And then we'll hear the opera's concluding aria, No Più Mesta, when a happy Cinderella sings, No longer shall I sit singing beside the fireplace, sad and alone.

Ah, my long years of heartache were but a streak of lightning, a dream, a game. A happy Cinderella sings in the final scene from Rossini's La Cenerentola. Cecilia Bartoli was our Cinderella. In the previous scene, tenor William Matteozzi was Don Ramiro. Ricardo Chailly conducted the Bologna Municipal Theater Orchestra on this 1993 recording. Well, on to a heftier role for Bartoli, that of Sesto in Mozart's La Clemenza di Tito, a role that Bartoli has performed several times in her career, as recently as last year, in fact, at the Monte Carlo Opera, where she serves as artistic director. Bartoli recorded the role long before she first performed it, and it is to that 1995 recording that we shall now turn for three scenes. First, early in the first act, Come ti piace imponi, whatever you wish, command me, when Sesto pledges that he will kill Emperor Titus for Vitellia, whom he loves and whose father Titus deposed. Then, from late in that act, Parto, parto, matu ben mio, I go, but you, my love, when Sesto is about to embark on his mission of assassination and asks for a repeat of the powerful glance from Vitellia that originally destroyed his loyalty to Titus. Then we'll jump to the end of the second act. His assassination plot having been discovered, Sesto sings nobly to the emperor. His shame for disloyalty is greater than his fear of death. He's not worthy of pardon, but if only the emperor would remember the affection for one another that they did have. De per questo istante solo ti ricorda. Pray, just for a moment, remember.

Three scenes from Mozart's La Clemenza di Tito, The Clemency of Titus. And he does, in fact, spare Sesto. Cecilia Bartoldi was our Sesto with Della Jones, Vitellia, in the first scene. Christopher Hogwood conducted the Academy of Ancient Music Orchestra on a 1995 recording of the opera. Well, back to the Madcap Rossini for our final opera of this segment on Cecilia Bartoldi, Il Turco in Italia, The Turk in Italy. Bartoldi plays Fiorilla, a bit of a shrew who is in a frustrating marriage to the irascible Don Geronio. She and a visiting Turk, a prince in disguise, fall in love, or they think they do. He even offers to purchase her from Don Geronio. The Don refuses. Plots to escape evolve, including a masked ball, with all sorts of folks there with all sorts of intentions. Well, we'll begin with Fiorilla in the first act, where she sings No si dà follia maggiore. There can be no greater folly than to love one object only. Such daily pleasure brings boredom and not delight. The bee, the breeze, the brook do not always love the same one flower. We'll then jump to the end of the opera, when Fiorilla and her possessions are thrown out by Don Geronio. She's also abandoned by her friends, who tell her whoever seeks her own ruin should only blame her blindness. We'll hear Fiorilla lamenting, "No mourning can be too deep for one who has lost her honor." Then a reconciliation takes place. Don Geronio believes that Fiorilla has learned her lesson, and she realizes that she needs him, for better or for worse. She sings, "I am the vine withered in the field for lack of a tender support," to which he responds, "I am the elm bereft of its vine and left bare." The Turk, well, he departs with his true love who was there all along, and the chorus sings of love.

The final scene from Rossini's Il Turco in Italia. Cecilia Bartoli was our Fiorilla, and Alessandro Corbelli our Don Geronio. Riccardo Chailly directed the Alla Scala Orchestra and Chorus on this 1998 recording. Well, among Cecilia Bartoli's recital albums is a dual recital with bass baritone Bryn Terfel. We're going to wrap up this first segment of Evening at the Opera with a duet from this release, a duet that I think you will easily recognize.

Papageno and Papagena celebrate their love and the prospect of children in this famous duet from Mozart's The Magic Flute. Cecilia Bartoli and Bryn Terfel sang for us on their 1999 duet album. Well, Cecilia Bartoli has three major opera directorships in Europe, and she performs regularly. She last sang in the U.S., though, in 2009 at Carnegie Hall. What a wish fulfilled for many of us it would be to have her return. Well, I'm Gary Fountain. This is Evening at the Opera. It's so very good having you here with me this evening at listener-supported WMNR Fine Arts Radio, WMNR Monroe, 88.1 FM, WRXC Shelton, and WGSK South Kent, 90.1 FM, WDSK South Kent, 88.3 FM, WGRS Guilford, 91.5 FM, and streaming at WMNR.org.

We open this second hour of Evening at the Opera with the Noble Overture, with its hints of conflict and suffering, of Mozart's Idomeneo, considered by many Mozart's first mature opera, or fully mature, we should say, the point at which he steps into the character-driven, theatrically integrated style of those later masterpieces. Simon Rattle conducted the Bavarian Radio Symphony Orchestra in this September 2025 release that was recorded in 2023, the most recent recording of the opera that we have. And we shall follow Simon Rattle and his team through Idomeneo this evening, touching base with the important twists and turns of plot and the most important vocal passages. The determining scene has occurred before the opera begins. Idomeneo, returning from the Trojan War to Crete, is caught in a violent storm. You could hear that storm in the overture, and vows to Neptune that if the god brings him and his sailors safely home, he will sacrifice the first person he meets on land in thanks. Well, that person ends up being his son, Idamante. When Idomeneo meets him in the first act, he is horrified, flees in horror, leaving his son, well, perplexed and hurt. We'll begin with vocal introductions to three important characters. First, Ilia, soprano Sabine Duvier, one of the Trojan captives who's been sent in advance to Crete and who has fallen in love with Idamante. We're going to hear her sing of her guilt for having fallen in love with a Greek and betrayed her homeland. Padre Germani addio, father, brothers, farewell, she sings. Then we'll meet Idamante himself, mezzo-soprano Magdalena Kozina, who, having been rejected by Ilia, sings that he's free from wrongdoing against the Trojans, and then he frees the Trojan prisoners. Non ho colpa e mi condanni. I am blameless and you condemn me, he sings. Finally, we'll meet Electra, soprano Elsa Dreizig, who has fled Crete after helping her brother Orestes kill her mother and her lover, who had killed her father. Electra also loves Idamante, and she's jealous of Ilia. So we'll hear her fury when she hears, inaccurately, that Idomeneo has drowned in the storm and that Idamante will ascend to the throne with a slave girl, Ilia, at his side. She swears that the two will feel the vengeance and cruelty of her rage. We're then going to move on to the arrival of Idomeneo, tenor Andrew Staples, in Crete, when he's alone on the seashore reflecting on the sacrifice that he must enact, imagining himself haunted by the innocent victim. Vedromi intorno l'ombra dolente. I will see around me the sorrowing shade, who night and day will say to me, I am innocent. Idamante arrives, Idomeneo flees him in horror, and Idamante is left in confusion. Il padre adorato, my beloved father, I find again, then lose him. We'll conclude with the sailors coming ashore, and with the populace singing praise to Neptune for sparing them. Act 1 of Idomeneo.

with the sailors and citizens of Crete praising Neptune for saving Idomeneo and his entourage. The first act of Mozart's Idomeneo comes to a close. Tenor Andrew Staples is Idomeneo. Mezzo-soprano Magdalena Kojana is Idamante. Soprano Sabine Duvier is Ilya. And Ilse Dreisig is Electra. Simon Rattle conducts the Bavarian Radio Symphony Orchestra and Choir on this release from September 2025. Well, at the opening of Act Two, Idomeneo decides to have Idamante escape being sacrificed by assigning him to take Electra back to Argos. We're going to join the action a little bit before we get into that scene when Ilya meets with Idomeneo, explaining that Idamante's freeing of the Trojans has changed her attitude toward the Cretans and that she now feels she's found a new father in Idomeneo. Seo padre per dei. Though I have lost my father, my homeland, my tranquility, you are a father to me. We then head to the coast, where Idamante and Electra are about to depart. Idomeneo sings of his fears and his emotional confusion, Fuor del mar, o in mar el seno. Though saved from the sea, I have a sea in my breast. Electra arrives, and she's delighted that Idamante will take her back to Argos and restore her royal place. She believes that she will win his heart in the process. Passion close to you will chase the more distant passion from your heart. They march toward the ships, and there is a lovely trio when Idomeneo wishes his son luck. Electra, looking forward to the future, now that she has Idamante to herself, and then Idamante himself thinking of Ilya, longing for a final kiss from her. Then a tempest breaks out. A sea monster appears, and Idomeneo confesses that he's the sinner that has caused Neptune to send this creature, but he's not explicit why. Equiti in me, barbaro nume il reo. Behold in me, cruel god, the guilty one. The crowd, wisely, I think, flees in fear. Idomeneo, Act 2.

Having learned that Idomeneo is the one who has offended Neptune, the Cretans, very wisely, I think, flee the sea monster and the storm to end Act Two of Mozart's Idomeneo. Tenor Andrew Staples is Idomeneo, Mozart soprano, mezzo-soprano Magdalena Kozhana, she is a Mozart soprano as well, is Idamante, soprano Sabine Devier is Ilya, and Elsa Dreisig is Elektra. Simon Rattle conducts the Bavarian Radio Symphony Orchestra and Choir on a release from September 2025. Well, I'm Gary Fountain. This is Evening at the Opera, and it is so very good to have you with me here this evening at member-supported WMNR Fine Arts Radio. 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Well, we are at the third and final act of Mozart's Idomeneo in a new recording directed by Simon Rattle, and this act begins with what may be the emotional high point of the opera. First, we're going to hear Ilya asking the winds to kind of carry her message of love to Idamante, who then appears, and they sing of their love in a duet. Ilya sings, "No more sorrow, no more lamenting, I am constant and true to you." Idomeneo and Elektra discover the lovers, and a gorgeous quartet follows with Idamante acknowledging his banishment, although he still doesn't understand why he's being sent away, Ilya saying that she will go with him, Elektra jealous of the two of them, and Idomeneo wishing that Neptune would take his life instead of his son's. A remarkable quartet, as we will hear.

That is stunning writing, isn't it? You can just feel the later Mozart operas emerging from that brilliant quartet. A quartet of conflicting emotions and intentions from Act 3 of Mozart's Idomeneo, which prepares us to move towards the emotional conclusion of the opera, when Idomeneo's abdication for his son will satisfy Neptune and peace will be restored. However, much happens before this happy conclusion. We're going to begin in the Temple of Neptune, where the sacrifice is to take place, and as the priest insists, Idomeneo confesses the truth. We'll hear the priest preparing the sacrifice. Acoli, O Rei del Mar, receive our vows, O King of the Sea. There is rejoicing news that Idomante has killed the monster. And then Idomante, in a really wonderful scene, having heard of his father's confession, enters. He's relieved to know that he knows the reason for his father's coldness and his indifference. He's prepared to be sacrificed, knowing that a promise to a god must take place in the beautiful and noble Padre mio caro, Padre a dolce nome, Father, my dear father, a sweet name. And Idomeneo responds with equal affection. The two men just find their place together. Ilia enters and demands to be sacrificed in Idomante's place. Then there's a breakthrough. All is resolved when an oracle pronounces, we're going to hear the deep voice, that if Idomeneo will abdicate his throne for Idomante, who will marry Ilia, Neptune will be satisfied. Perhaps Ilia's and Idomante's selfless and loving attitudes, as well as Idomeneo's suffering, have changed Neptune's mind? Yeah, one can hardly be sure with the gods. However, Electra, of course, is enraged, and we're going to hear her spewing fury in the aria, Doreste Dajace. Within my heart, I feel the torment of Orestes and Ajax, in which she asks vipers to tear out her heart, or she will stab herself. The final words of the opera, well, they go to Idomeneo himself, a recitative in which he addresses the Cretans, imposing on them his final law as king, the law of peace, then turning the throne over to Idomante. His final aria follows, Torna la pace al cuore, peace returns to my heart. And we will end with the Cretans singing praise to Hymen, who will bless the royal marriage of Idomante and Ilia.

0: with blessings on the royal couple and Idomeneo declaring peace, his final law. We come to the end of Mozart's Idomeneo. Tenor Andrew Staples was Idomeneo, mezzo-soprano Magdalena Kozina Idamante, soprano Sabine Devier was Ilya, and Elsa Dreizig was Electra. Simon Rattle conducted the Bavarian Radio Symphony Orchestra and Choir on this release from September 2025, just last fall, and a recording that was made in 2023. And that's as current as it gets with recordings of Idomeneo, and I think that, well, I think it holds its own against the best in the past. And my thanks to my intrepid concert partner, who also happens to be my wife, for giving this me for my birthday this year. Well, I'm Gary Fountain. It's been great fun spending this evening listening to opera with you. I will be back at the end of next month on June 30th, just before the summer begins with the 4th of July, with the first hour devoted to a preview of operas that will be performed in the region this coming summer. And then we're going to spend an hour each on two recordings of one-act operas by Rameau. Pygmalion, the story of the sculptor who falls in love with the statue of a female that he creates, and Platé, the comedy about Jupiter's plot to cure his wife Juno of jealousy by pretending to fall in love with a vain, ugly marsh nymph. So prepare for the summer and get to know Rameau with me next month on Evening at the Opera. In the meantime, give some thought to joining me every week for Friday morning and Saturday afternoon classics, right here on WMNR Fine Arts Radio.
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Lionel Rogge performing on the Silbermann organ in Arlesheim, Germany, which Bach himself played, by the way. That Bach chorale prelude setting on Schmücke dich, O liebe Seele. A few minutes away here from the Sixth Symphony of Dmitri Shostakovich. Stay tuned for that. Here is the famous Chaconne, which ends the violin partita number 2 in D minor by Bach. And we hear it played by Ray Chen.

Ray Chen, a violin, bringing us one of the masterpieces of Johann Sebastian Bach, who, I should be quick to point out, was a professional violinist. We often think of him as the great keyboard artist, which of course he was, but played professionally on the violin, and so he wrote some of the great music for that instrument, including a few solo violin partitas, or suites. That's from the second of those suites, and it is the concluding Chaconne, Chaconne being a form of variations. Here's a Chaconne by a French Baroque composer named Louis Couperin, played by Blondine Verlet.

That is music by a composer who came from an extended family of great, great musicians, and among them primarily harpsichordist composers. His name is Louis Couperin. He was the uncle of François Couperin, sometimes called Couperin the Great. And from the Suite in G Minor by Louis Couperin, we heard the Chaconne movement performed by Blandine Verlet. Now it is to Dmitri Shostakovich, who wrote this music in 1939, and considering the world conditions at that time, it's interesting that he said that he wanted to express springtime and joy in this symphony. Symphony number 6 in B minor by Dmitri Shostakovich. We have it here with Vasily Petrenko, who conducts the Royal Liverpool Philharmonic.

That's the orchestral version of a piano piece by Amy Marcy Cheney Beach. She went by Mrs. H.H.A. Beach throughout her career. And that is called The Masked Ball. Hector Valdivia conducted the Moravian Philharmonic. Piano music by the American composer, strongly influenced by the Impressionists, by the way, named Charles Tomlinson Griffiths. These are his four Roman sketches, and they're recorded by James Tockel.

0: from his recordings of all of the piano music of Charles Tomlinson Griffiths, James Tocco performed there the Four Roman Sketches.
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0: Amy Beach wrote this song, calling it Fairy Lullaby. This is Laurel and Cope soprano, Don McMahon, piano.

setting of a Shakespearean text made by Amy Marcy Cheney Beach, The Fairy Lullaby, with Laurelyn Kolb, soprano, and Don McMahon, piano. I'd like to bring you now a couple of concertos by two brothers. One's name is Michael Haydn. We'll get to his trombone concerto in a little bit. But first we have this violin concerto number one by Joseph Haydn. Joseph Haydn was a composer, obviously. He did play the piano, not at the highest level, apparently. He also played the violin, but he wrote this for the first violinist in his orchestra at Esterházy, who was a very fine violinist by all accounts. In this recording, Dmitry Smirnov solos with the Basel Chamber Orchestra, conducted by Giovanni Antonini.

Dmitry Smirnov, violin, the Basel Chamber Orchestra, Giovanni Antonini, the conductor, and the first violin concerto, the C major by Joseph Haydn. Another concerto, another Haydn. His younger brother, Michael Haydn, wrote this trombone concerto. Norbert Salvenmoser solos here with the Salzburger Hofmusik.

Very unusual to have a trombone concerto in the classical era, the late 18th century, but there we have one there. Michael Haydn wrote that, and it was performed by Norbert Salvenmoser, who was joined by the Salzburger Hofmusik. Here again, trombone, this time playing a song originally for voice and piano by Fauré, Fleur Jetée, the Throne Flower.

0: trombonist Randall Hawes with pianist Catherine Goodson. That arrangement of a song by Gabriel Fauré, one of his best-known songs, Fleur Jetée, or Thrown Flower.
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0: Here's the Scherzo for violin and piano by Johannes Brahms with Pinchas Zukerman Violin.

the Gazzuckerman Violin, Mark Nykrook Piano, the Sonata Movement, or Scherzo, by Johannes Brahms. I do appreciate your company. I'm Peter Van de Graaff. This is a very interesting piece, a recording. It is of the Chaconne from the second solo violin partita of Bach, but transcribed for piano left hand by Brahms. Leon Fleischer plays it.

pianist Leon Fleischer playing that very interesting arrangement made for piano Left Hand Alone by Johannes Brahms of the Chaconne in D minor from the solo violin partita number 2 of Bach. Now it's to François Couperin. This is called La Mimi.

0: From the second suite of 1713 by Couperin, La Mimi, played by Carol Cerasi.
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0: It is very surprising that Richard Strauss would take such interest in music of the French Baroque, and yet he did. As we listen to the Dance Suite After Couperin, based on harpsichord works, orchestrated by Richard Strauss, Artur Rodzinski leads the Philharmonia Orchestra.

kind of hard to wrap the head around the idea that Richard Strauss would be orchestrating harpsichord pieces by Couperin. But there we had it in the dance suite after Couperin with Artur Rudzinski and the Philharmonia Orchestra. This is by Fabien Gabel, a fantasy in the style of Richard Strauss, Randall Hawes trombone, Catherine Goodson piano.

The trombonist was Randall Hawes. The pianist was Catherine Goodson. The composer was Fabien Gabelle, but he wrote that piece in the style of the late Romantic German composer Richard Strauss. The full title of the piece we just heard was Fantasy in the Style of Richard Strauss. Berlin Philharmonic and Herbert von Karajan, this very famous music of Strauss from Also sprach Zarathustra.

0: Sunrise from Also sprach Zarathustra by Richard Strauss opens that symphonic poem. That was the Berlin Philharmonic and Herbert von Karajan.
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0: It's good to be with you. I'm Peter Van de Graaff. Always a pleasure to share music. Looking forward to sharing with you a symphony by a New Zealand composer named Douglas Lilburn, regarded as the greatest of all New Zealand composers, and we'll have his symphony number 2. But we're in the French Baroque, first of all. Here is a piece which was made famous in an orchestration made by Ottorino Respighi as part of the Birds Suite. Originally a harpsichord work by Jean-Philippe Rameau called La Poule, or The Hen. And it's not hard to hear why. The clucking and pecking that you hear is very, very graphically depicted here. Peter Jon Belder is the harpsichordist.

What else could you call that piece except La Poule, the hen? Graphic depiction of the fowl by Jean-Philippe Rameau from 1728. A recording by Peter Jan Belder, harpsichord. This is music by one of the greatest viola da gambists in history. The viola da gamba, literally a viola of the leg, played like a cello. It's a predecessor to the cello. And it had a huge vogue in the Baroque and early Baroque. But Marin Marais was a master on that instrument and wrote a lot of music for it, including these variations on a very famous tune used by many composers as the basis for variations, an anonymous composition called La Folia de España. Here's the Purcell Quartets with music of Marin Marais.

Famous tune, La Folia de España, the basis for those variations by the French Baroque viola da gambas composer Marin Marais, and that performance by members of the Purcell Quartet. Next, we turn to music by a New Zealand composer named Douglas Lilburn. More about him in just a moment, but let's begin here with the first of, well, they're called, I don't think he titled this, but they're called Two Unpublished Pieces for Guitar. Gunter Herbig plays it.

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0: When we look at composers from New Zealand, one stands out as the greatest of them all, universally so accorded, and his name is Douglas Lilburn, L-I-L-B-U-R-N. He lived from 1915 to 2001. He early on came into contact with Percy Grainger, who encouraged him, but it became very close with Ray Vaughan Williams, with whom he studied in London. And he was also strongly influenced by Sibelius in writing his symphonic poems and symphonies. We're going to hear one of the symphonies of Douglas Lilburn, Symphony No. 2, and appropriately, we have here the New Zealand Symphony, conducted by James Judd.

That is music from 1951 and the second of the three symphonies by New Zealand's greatest composer, Douglas Lilburn. He made something of a specialty of writing for orchestra with his many symphonic poems. A lot of it, as you heard, Sibelius influence. New Zealand Symphony there, James Judd conducting. A little more by Douglas Lilburn now, from about 5 years after the piece we just heard. It's called Poco Lento, a little bit slowly. 1956 music. Michael Houston plays it.

0: Another aspect to the artistry of New Zealand's greatest composer, Douglas Lilburn, Poco Lento, from 1956, Michael Houston at the piano.
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0: We excerpt from Holst's The Planets, beginning with Jupiter, the bringer of jollity, this arrangement for five pianos with the five Browns.

the five Browns and that arrangement of Jupiter, the bringer of jollity from The Planets by Gustav Holst. I'm Peter Fantagraff with Beethoven's Choral Fantasy coming up later on. We have a couple of excerpts in front of us from The Planets of Gustav Holst, really symphonic poems, each one, of course, about different planets. And then we have a work by Clarice Assad called Constellation. Here's Lorne Mazel, French National Orchestra, Mars the Bringer of War from Holst's The Planets.

Lauren Mazel, French National Orchestra, and from Holst's The Planets, Mars, the Bringer of War. Well, let's counter that with Venus, the Bringer of Peace, also from The Planets. Different recording here, Yoa Levy, Atlanta Symphony.

That was the Atlanta Symphony and Yoel Levy conducting Venus, the Bringer of Peace, from Gustav Holst's The Planets. And while we are looking skyward, let's listen to this by the Brazilian-American composer Clarice Assad. She's also the pianist in this recording, by the way, joining violinist Harumi Rhodes. And this is titled Constellation.

0: Clarice Assad, pianist and composer of that piece, Constellation, with Harumi Rhodes' violin.
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0: We turn now to music of Beethoven, a more substantial composition for a lot of forces. I'll tell you about it in just a moment. It's called the Choral Fantasy. But first, this piano piece. It's also known as a bagatelle. Happy and Sad is the title, and Alice Sarah Ott plays it.

lustig, traurig, happy or lighthearted and sad. It's music by Beethoven from 1798, played by Alice Sarah Ott. This was composed as the big finale of a concert which included a mass and a piano concerto and a symphony of Beethoven. It's the Choral Fantasy, and Rudolf Serkin is joined by the Marlborough Festival Forces, conducted by Peter Serkin.

Composed as the conclusion of something of a monster concert with soloists, chorus, and orchestra, solo pianist, the Choral Fantasy of Beethoven. Originally, that had a mass as part of the concert and a piano concerto and an orchestra. Beethoven brought them all together for that work. Rudolf Serkin was the pianist. His son Peter Serkin was the conductor with the forces of Marlborough Festival. Something completely different now. This takes us to Elizabethan England. Thomas Morley wrote some famous madrigals. This is a little piece he wrote, also quite popular, called Join Hands. We hear it with the Baltimore Consort.

0: lighthearted little tune from the pen of Thomas Morley from around 1600 England. The title is Join Hands. That was the Baltimore Consort.
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0: I'm Peter Van de Graaff. We have quite an exciting and interesting hour of music ahead as we're going to focus on not only music of Anton Bruckner, also some variations on the theme of Bruckner, but music by a couple of Bruckner pupils. Let's begin with a secular motet by Bruckner called Abendzauber, the magic of the evening. Between fields dreams the ocean. It whispers softly to the grove. Cliffs are lighted by the moon's silver rays. From the dark halls come magical songs. This is the Turtle Creek Chorale, joined by the Fort Worth Symphony Brass.

Turtle Creek Corral and Fort Worth Symphony Horns. Timothy Jenkins, tenor. Timothy Selig, the conductor. And that is a motet, a secular motet by Anton Bruckner, written in 1878, Abendzauber, the magic of the evening. Yes, there's Mahler ahead, but we also have music by a composer who wrote one piece, and this one piece greatly influenced the music of Mahler. More on him later. His name is Hans Rott. We're going to listen to something from a Rott symphony, the only piece, as I say, that he composed. He was a pupil of Anton Bruckner, whose overture in G minor we now hear, played by the Baden-Baden Southwest German Radio Symphony, led by Leopold Hager.

Southwest German Radio Symphony of Baden-Baden, directed by Leopold Hager, in the Overture in G minor by Anton Bruckner. Here's a set of variations on a theme by Bruckner, the theme being a little-known piece for trombones called Equale. And the composer of these variations is Lowell Lieberman. This was written in 1986, David Korovar, piano.

1986 music by American Lowell Lieberman, played by David Korovar, variations on a theme by Anton Bruckner. That uses one of the equale for brass of Bruckner, and here's another one.

0: Paul Schuin directing a brass ensemble, a trombone ensemble more specifically. And that is Equale No. 2. It was the Equale No. 1 that served as the basis for the variations we heard.
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0: I'm going to play for you next a remarkable work by a pupil of Bruckner, at least a part of this work. The pupil's name is Hans Rott, R-O-T-T. He was born in 1858, died at the age of 26, but he went incurably insane at the age of just 20. So there is this one piece that he wrote. He wrote a second piece, but he destroyed it when he was in the mental institution. He, as a pupil of, or just after having been a pupil of Bruckner, was on a train to Mühlhausen, where he was to take over a job as a choir master. He was on the train, and a man sitting across from him started to light a cigar, and something snapped in Hans Rott's mind, and he pulled out a gun, and he said that Brahms had filled the train with dynamite. From there, he was arrested, taken away, and that was the end of his career as a musician. This is what Gustav Mahler said about Hans Rott and this piece we're going to hear. It is completely impossible to estimate what music has lost in him. His first symphony soars to such heights of genius that it makes him, without exaggeration, the founder of the new symphony as I understand it. Now, I'm going to play just the scherzo movement from this enormous symphony by Hans Rott, and you'll hear a lot of Mahler in this. The Cincinnati Philharmonia is led by Gerhard Samuel.

Scherzo from the only completed composition by Gustav Mahler's childhood friend, Hans Rott, who greatly influenced Mahler. It's very obvious there. Cincinnati Philharmonia, led by Gerhard Samuel, from a complete recording of that symphony in E. Speaking of Mahler, let's hear the final section of Des Knaben Wunderhorn, Das himmlische Leben, Heavenly Life, sung by Barbara Bonney, with the Royal Concertgebouw Orchestra, led by Ricardo Chailly.

We've heard the final song from Gustav Mahler's Des Knaben Wunderhorn, work which also made its way into his fourth symphony. You may have recognized that. Das himmlische Leben, Heavenly Life. Barbara Bonney was the soprano. Royal Concertgebouw Orchestra of Amsterdam was directed by Ricardo Chailly from Mahler's Des Knaben Wunderhorn. This is Joshua Bell with Samuel Sanders at the piano. We're going to hear music of Edwin Grassi, Waves at Play, it's called.

0: Edwin Grassi's Waves at Play, played by Joshua Bell and pianist Samuel Sanders.
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2: This is Morning Classics, and I'm Gary Girard. Looking forward to hearing an oboe quintet by Arnold Bax, one of Mozart's horn concertos, and a serenade by Robert Fuchs. So let's get underway. Here's the Quintet for Oboe and Strings from the year 1922 by Arnold Bax. The Audubon Quartet with oboe soloist Pamela Woods. This piece has an impressive variety of textures and colors, from the unaccompanied oboe to rich string sonorities that are virtually orchestral.

0: Oboist Pamela Woods with the Audubon Quartet, the music of Arnold Bax, his Quintet for Oboe and Strings, which he filled with tunes and fragments of tunes that are original but sound like Irish folk music.
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0: Next to Mozart's seemingly divine sense of spontaneous creativity, perhaps the most astonishing aspect of his talent was his mastery of virtually every form of musical expression known in the late 18th century. And nowhere is it more apparent than in his concertos. Such diversity. He wrote concertos for oboe, bassoon, flute, horn, trumpet, violin, piano, as well as for various instrumental combinations. Here's Mozart's Horn Concerto in E-flat Major, Kerschel 495. And Dale Clevenger is the French horn soloist with the Franz Liszt Chamber Orchestra.

Mozart's Horn Concerto in E-flat Major, Kerschel 495. Dale Clevenger was the soloist with the Franz Liszt Chamber Orchestra, and the conductor was Janos Rolla. Here's music by Austrian composer Robert Fuchs, who lived from 1847 to 1927. Among his compositions, symphonies, chamber works, and serenades, we hear his Serenade No. 5. The influence of his friend Brahms is very much in evidence in this highly expressive piece, the Cologne Chamber Orchestra.

0: Christian Ludwig led the Cologne Chamber Orchestra, Robert Fuchs Serenade No. 5, Opus 53. 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
0: This is Morning Classics. I'm Gary Girard. What do we have coming up for you? Well, we have works by two well-known composers, Aaron Copland and Robert Schumann, and music by two lesser-known composers. One born during the Baroque era, a Dutch composer named Johann Gabriel Mahler, and the other a Swedish composer named Dag Wirén. We start our musical journey with Copland's music for Our Town. This is the concert suite from Our Town by Aaron Copland. Leonard Slatkin conducts the St. Louis Symphony Orchestra.

0: Music by Aaron Copland. A concert suite from Our Town was performed by Leonard Slatkin and the St. Louis Symphony Orchestra. In a while, we'll be hearing music by Robert Schumann, his concert piece for horns and orchestra. 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
0: Here's music by the lesser-known Dutch composer Johann Gabriel Mader. Who was he? One of the many itinerant virtuoso musicians and composers who decided to settle in the Netherlands. Mader lived in Amsterdam and organized concerts at which his own works and Italian cantatas were performed, and there were 6 symphonies in his Opus 1. This is the symphony number 4, performed by the Netherlands Radio Chamber Orchestra.

We've been listening to a symphony by the Dutch composer Johann Gabriel Mahder. The Symphony No. 4, Opus 1, Anthony Halstead conducted the Netherlands Radio Chamber Orchestra. Here is music by Robert Schumann. The concert piece for horns and orchestra in F will be performed by Christian Thielmann and the Philharmonia Orchestra. This is a work described by Schumann as one of his best. It's in three continuous movements. It's rarely heard in the concert hall, not because of any weakness in the music, which is delightful, but because of the formidable difficulty of the first horn part, which exploits the instrument's highest register.

I hope you enjoyed Robert Schumann's concert piece for horns and orchestra in F, Opus 86. Christian Thielmann conducted the Philharmonia Orchestra. How about a serenade for strings by Dag Wirén? He was born in 1905, a Swedish composer who studied at the Stockholm Conservatory and later in Paris, where he met Stravinsky and became exposed to music by Stravinsky and Prokofiev, as well as French composers. He went on to write chamber works and several symphonies, as well as orchestral works. This is his most famous, the Serenade for String Orchestra in G, Opus 11. Kenneth Montgomery leads the Bournemouth Symphony Orchestra.

0: Music from the year 1937 by Dag Wirén, The Serenade for Strings, performed by the Bournemouth Symphony Orchestra. Music for you on Morning Classics. I'm Gary Gerard. I hope you've enjoyed this past hour.
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0: Here's Morning Classics. Good morning. I'm Gary Gerard. I'm sure you will enjoy what we have in store. Music by Chopin, Mozart, and Respighi. The Respighi is one of his ancient airs and dances that I'm sure you will recognize. And there will be a Symphony of Serenity and Grace by Mozart, the Symphony No. 39 in E-flat. First, music by Frédéric Chopin, the Andante Spianato and Grand Polonaise in E-flat, Opus 22. The Grand Polonaise Brillante in E-flat, set for piano and orchestra, was written first, and a couple years later, Chopin wrote an Andante Spianato in G for piano solo, which he added to the start of the piece. He joined the two parts with a fanfare-like sequence. The combined work was published in 1836. Let's hear a performance by the Austrian pianist Ingolf Wunder.

What lovely music by Frédéric Chopin. We heard Ingolf Thunder performing his Andante Spianato and Grand Polonaise in E-flat, Opus 22. In a while, you'll be hearing the Suite No. 3 from Ottorino Respighi's Ancient Airs and Dances. But not until we hear a Mozart symphony. This is a symphony of serenity and grace from the year 1788, one of the last three symphonies Mozart composed during a six-week period that year when he was just 32 years old. We have a performance by Herbert von Karajan and the Berlin Philharmonic of Mozart's Symphony No. 39 in E-flat, Kirkel 543, which has a slow introduction that seems to anticipate Don Giovanni.

0: Mozart for your morning. We heard Herbert von Karajan leading the Berlin Philharmonic in the Symphony No. 39 in E-flat, Kirkel 543. It's interesting to note that the Mozart symphonies were composed over an even longer span than his operas. He wrote his first opera at the age of 12, his first symphony at 8. This is an interesting quote from Sir George Schulte. Mozart makes you believe in God much more than going to church, because it cannot be by chance that such a phenomenon arrives into this world and then passes after 36 years, leaving behind such an unbounded number of unparalleled masterpieces. The thoughts of George Schulte for you here on Morning Classics. And this program is made possible by the Corporation for Public Broadcasting.
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0: Now we have music of Ottorino Respighi, the Suite No. 3 from his Ancient Airs and Dances. This one a bit more melancholy in overall mood than the others. We hear the Boston Symphony Orchestra conducted by Seiji Ozawa.

0: That was a performance of The Suite No. 3 from Respighi's Ancient Airs and Dances by the Boston Symphony Orchestra, conducted by Seiji Ozawa. Music on Morning Classics, I'm Gary Girard. Thanks for joining us this morning.
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2: The town of Easton announces its 35th annual Easton Memorial Day celebration on Saturday, May 23rd, 2026. 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All are invited to attend.

Music of Itzhak Albeniz from his Songs of Spain. That was Castilla, performed by guitarist Laura Altman and Michael Newman. I'm Michael Salet, and it is a pleasure to join you for Wednesday Morning Classics here on WMNR Fine Arts Radio. I hope your day is off to a wonderful start, and for those of you who've been listening to Gary Girard, well, as I've said in the past, you are early risers. Coming up in this hour, we have music of Ralph Vaughan Williams, Joseph Boismortier, and Georg Philipp Telemann, to name just a few, and a whole wonderful realm of music through the course of this morning. I hope you'll stay with me. Let's continue with something from J.S. Bach. This is his concerto for Amoro. Let's try that again, Michael. Concerto for Oboe di Amore. Are you familiar with the Oboe di Amore? It's a little larger than the standard oboe that you would see in a symphony or perhaps a concert band. It has a very sweet sound. It is nowhere near as large as an English horn, but it's in that family. This is the concerto for Oboe di Amore in A major by J.S. Bach. Ray still performs on the oboe. He was the 40-year principal of the Chicago Symphony Orchestra of the oboe. The Richard Stamp is leading the Academy of London.

Music of J.S. Bach to continue Wednesday morning classics here on WMNR Fine Arts Radio. The Concerto for Oboe d'Amore in A Major, featured on Oboe Ray Still, the Academy of London, under the direction of Richard Stamp. Have you noticed, are you an album reader of the liner notes, or perhaps the inserts in jewel boxes with CDs? Have you noticed that, particularly with British recordings, the word fantasy is often written PH as opposed to F, or fantasia, another which often starts out with the PH. Just a little trivia. This next work is by Ray Vaughan Williams. It's Fantasia it's Fantasia Quintet for two violins, two violas, and a cello. Performing the Nash Ensemble, Ray Vaughan Williams, Fantasy Quintet.

0: The Nash Ensemble performing Ray Vaughan Williams' Fantasy Quintet, two violins, two violas, and cello.
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0: Michael Salet with you. I'm pleased to be your host for Wednesday Morning Classics here on WMNR Fine Arts Radio. If you're just joining us, welcome. It's very nice to have your company. We continue with music of Joseph Boismortier. He lived from 1689 to 1755. And, you know, what's interesting about this particular composer is he had no patrons. It's not uncommon that people in the arts require, well, backing of all kinds, not the least of which is financial. In the case of Boismortier, he had a license, a royal license, to print. And in those days, if you were printing music or anything else, you were printing money, whether you were actually printing money or not. This is Boismortier's Concerto for Five Flutes in D major, Opus 15, number 3, the soloists of Concert Spirituel perform.

Concerto for Five Flutes in D Major, Opus 15, Number 3, music of Joseph Boismortier, performed by the soloists of Concert Spirituel. And on now to music of Georg Philipp Telemann, his concerto in D Major for three trumpets. The Academy of Ancient Music is under the direction of Christopher Hogwood. The trumpet players are Friedman Immer, Michael Laird, and Ian Wilson.

Regal sounding music from Georg Philipp Telemann, his Concerto in D Major for three trumpets, Christopher Hogwood leading the Academy of Ancient Music. On now to a solo performance by harpist Roberto Alessandrini. This is the Rondo from Jan Ladislav Dusik's Sonata No. 2 for Harp, Opus 34.

0: The Rondo from Jan Ladislav Dusik's Sonata No. 2 for Harp, Opus 34, performing Roberta Alessandrini.
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0: Good morning, Michael Saylor, your host for Wednesday Morning Classics here on WMNR Fine Arts Radio. If you're just joining us, welcome. It's very nice to have your company. I do appreciate it. It's nice to share music with whoever would be interested. Well, speaking about interested and music, this is a little trivia that is worth making a note. We open this hour with music of Franz Joseph Haydn, his Symphony No. 3 in G major, Hoboken Listing 1-3. It dates to roughly 1761, and the reason it's interesting is because this is one of the earliest examples of a symphony having four movements. Prior to that, more typically, three. But Haydn, being the, well, clever gentleman that he was, inventor that he was, four movements here. Cantilena performs, Adrian Shepherd conducts. This is Haydn's Symphony No. 3 in G major in four movements.

Music of Franz Joseph Haydn, his Symphony No. 3 in G major, Hoboken Listing 1-3, music that dates to, well, give or take a year, 1761. Adrian Shepherd leading Cantilena. On now to the music of Antonio Vivaldi, his Trio Sonata in D minor, RV63, also known as La Folia, which is a reference to a very popular bass line, a sounding of music, in the late 17th and early 18th century. Christopher Hogwood leads the Academy of Ancient Music.

Music of Antonio Vivaldi, his trio sonata in D minor, RV63. Christopher Hogwood leading the Academy of Ancient Music. And now on to an example of what would be the future style of music by Gustav Holst, when you consider that The Planets, his seminal work, was just a few years earlier. This work comes from 1922. It's known as A Fugal Overture. Richard Hickox leads the London Symphony Orchestra.

The Evolving Sounds of Gustav Holst in a Fugal Overture from 1922, a sign of what was coming in the many years, well, 12 years until he passed in 1934. Richard Hickok's leading the London Symphony Orchestra. We turn now to a solo performance by a very capable German guitarist. This is from Heike Mathiesen, an album she put together of, well, let's say, unsung heroes of the guitar, both composers and performers. They were all ladies, and the CD itself is entitled Guitar Ladies. This is a work by Carmen Guzman entitled Tango for Billy, dedicated to her husband. Heike Mathiesen performs.

0: Guitarist Heike Mathiesen with a very lovely performance of Carmen Guzman's Tango for Billy.
1: On this week's edition of the Broadway Songbook, we dive into the world of matrimony, from the proposal to the wedding, courtesy of Candor and Ebb, Irving Berlin, Cy Coleman, and even Sting. This is Fred Albert. I hope you'll join me as we take a musical walk down the aisle, Saturday at 3:30 p.m., here on WMNR.
0: Michael Salut with you, and I invite you to tune in on Saturday at 3:30 for the new Broadway show, It Is Wonderful. If you are one who enjoys Broadway music, there is a little something there for everyone. Consider it, please. We now move on to music of Joseph Martin Krauss, and he is truly a contemporary of Wolfgang Amadeus Mozart. They were both born in 1756. Mozart died a few months earlier. He died in 1791, and Krauss just a few months later in 1792. I don't know whether they knew each other. I'd have to look that up. Nevertheless, this is Krauss's Rondo in F major, performed by Canadian pianist Jacques Dupré.

Pianist Jacques Dupré with a performance of Joseph Martin Krauss's Rondo in F major. At the outset of the piece, I had mentioned that Mozart and Krauss were contemporaries, having been born in the same year and dying very close together in the early 1790s. Well, it turns out that during a European tour that Krauss was making, he spent time in Vienna back in the 1780s, where, in fact, he spent time with Mozart. They did know each other. In fact, apparently, fairly well. On now to the music of Zoltán Kodály. This is Dances of Morozek, originally written in 1927 for solo piano. We'll hear the orchestrated version, which came 2 years later in 1929. The music is based on Hungarian folk music, and Tal Dorady leads the Philharmonia Hungarica.

0: Hungarian composer Zoltán Kodály, leaning heavily on Hungarian folk music for his composition Dances of Morosek, Antal Dorati leading the Philharmonia Hungarica.
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0: Good morning. Are you just tuning in, perhaps turning on the stream or the radio? I'm Michael Salet. I'm pleased to be your host for Wednesday Morning Classics here on WMNR Fine Arts Radio. We're about halfway through Morning Classics, and the music continues now with something that was a bit of a precursor to what we know as the tango from Spanish composer Sebastián Erradier. This is La Paloma. The tango itself originated in the 1880s, give or take, and it really was founded geographically along that border between Argentina and Uruguay. Interesting that a Spanish composer would have had an influence on that. A unique organization to perform, this is a quintet entitled Elite Syncopation. They have a violin, a cello, a bass, a piano, and here's where it gets a little interesting, a woodwind player who triples on clarinet, saxophone, and flute, depending on the work that they're playing. Sebastián Erradier's La Paloma.

Well, no doubt the sound of the tango definitely heard there in a work that actually predated the tango as we know it by about 20 to 25 years. The music by Sebastian Heredia, La Paloma, performed by the Elite Syncopation. On now to a tone poem telling a story with music. One of my favorites, and I hope perhaps yours, from Richard Strauss. This is Till Eulenspiegel's Merry Pranks, Opus 28, basically telling the story of a very mischievous young man of about, well, give or take, 20 years of age. Michael Tilson Thomas leads the London Symphony Orchestra.

Richard Strauss. What a wonderful picture he paints of a mischievous young man in Till Eulenspiegel's Merry Pranks, Opus 28. Michael Tilson Thomas leading the London Symphony Orchestra. On now to music of Michael Haydn, the younger brother of Franz Joseph Haydn. This is Trumpet Concerto No. 2. It's a work in two movements. Featured on the trumpet is Crispin Steele Perkins. The English Chamber Orchestra is under the direction of Anthony Halstead.

0: Such a privilege to listen to Crispian Steele Perkins play the trumpet with such clarity. Those high notes, they just come right out so clean. He played along with the English Chamber Orchestra, Anthony Halsted conducting, Michael Haydn's Trumpet Concerto No. 2, and while trumpet concerti are usually in three movements, this one in two, and certainly stands well on those two legs.
1: To commemorate the upcoming Memorial Day, Good Folk presents Songs from the Heart of America. We'll celebrate the beauty, courage, and spirit of America by presenting over 30 songs that are uniquely American, ranging from Yankee Doodle to God Bless America. You'll recognize many of the artists, ranging from Peter, Paul, and Mary to Pete Seeger, from Johnny Cash to Kate Smith. I'm Dick Hageman, inviting you to hear treasures of great American music, songs from the heart of America, on Good Folk this Thursday evening at 9 on listener-supported Fine Arts Radio.
0: Wednesday Morning Classics continues with the music of Mauro Giuliani. These are variations on a theme by Handel. Opus 107, Pepe Romero is the guitarist.

guitarist Pepe Romero with a presentation of Mauro Giuliani's Variations on a Theme by Handel, Opus 107. On now to the works of, well, Wolfgang Amadeus Mozart. This is his Oboe Quartet in F Major, Kirchhoff Listing 370, a work in three movements. The Adaskan String Trio is augmented by oboist Thomas Gallant.

Oboist Thomas Gallant featured along with the Adaskan String Trio, a performance of Mozart's Oboe Quartet in F Major, Kerschel Listing 370. And from Edvard Grieg's Lyric Suite, Opus 54, this is March of the Trolls, Eugene Ormandy leading the Philadelphia Orchestra.

From Eduard Grieg's lyric suite, that was March of the Trolls, Eugene Ormandy leading the Philadelphia Orchestra. We turn to Dame Myra Hess, the pianist, for a quick rendition of Robert Schumann's Symphonic Etude No. 9, Variation 3.

0: Dame Myra Hess, pianist, Robert Schumann, Symphonic Etude No. 9, Variation No. 3.
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0: Michael Saylut with you as we continue with Wednesday Morning Classics, and I invite you to stay tuned at the midday hour for Susan Prince and Afternoon Classics here on WMNR. We start this hour with music of Tchaikovsky. These are extracts from the Swan Lake Ballet Suite Opus 20. The Philadelphia Orchestra performs once again, this time under the baton of Riccardo Muti.

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0: Michael Salet with you. We turn now to, I believe he's still living in Connecticut, pianist Paul Bisaccia for a performance of Philip Glass's Morning Passages from the Hours.

Philip Glass's Morning Passages from the Hours, the pianist was Paul Bisaccia. On now to a transcription, music of Felix Mendelssohn. This is the fourth movement, the Presto, from Mendelssohn's String Octet in E-flat major, opus 20. Worth noting that Mendelssohn was 20 years old when he wrote this, a little past halfway in his life. Sadly, he lived a very short number of years. The San Francisco Saxophone Quartet perform Mendelssohn's String Octet in E-flat major. This is movement 4, the Presto.

The San Francisco Saxophone Quartet performing the Presto from Felix Mendelssohn's String Octet in E-flat Major, Opus 20, a transcription. And on now to music of French composer Henri Tomasi. This is the first allegro from his Concerto for Trumpet and Orchestra. It dates to the mid-20th century. Some excellent trumpet playing ahead. We turn to Wynton Marsalis for that. Esa-Pekka Salonen leads the Philharmonia Orchestra.

wonderful trumpet playing by Wynton Marsalis, along with the Philharmonia Orchestra, Esa-Pekka Salonen, the conductor, of Henri Tomasi's The First Allegro from the Concerto for Trumpet and Orchestra. Well, we're probably not quite there yet. August is still a couple of months away, but with the little heat wave we're having, I thought this next piece was appropriate. Lazy Night by Eric Coates. Andrew Penny leads the Slovak Radio Symphony Orchestra.

0: Music of Eric Coates, British composer Eric Coates. That was Lazy Night, Andrew Penny leading the Slovak Radio Symphony Orchestra. I'm Michael Saylor. I'm going to turn the microphone over to Susan Prince, who has several ideas about what a theme for her show today shall be. But I think, generally speaking, it's going to be about springtime. Stay tuned and enjoy it and figure out what the theme actually is.
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0: Climbing down off the tables. Our dancing has ended, my friends. Yep. Yeah, that's our exercise for the day, I think. The Russian Sailor's Dance of Reinhold Glier. That was the New Jersey Symphony Orchestra, Zenek Mikal, doing the conducting. Music of Glier. Uh-huh. Reinhold Glier. I'm still panting, right? More music after a message.
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0: And you can always dance to his music as well. I'm Susan Prince, and we have music a bit different right now. This is music by Amy Beach. She was the first American woman to compose and publish a symphony for orchestra. But we're going to have a bit of smaller bits of Amy Beach. From Grandmother's Garden, it's called, it's the Opus 97. Morning Glories, Heart's Ease, Mignonette, Rosemary and Rue, and Honeysuckle. This performance is by Joanne Polk at the piano.

colorful flowers. You can almost smell them, right? From Grandmother's Garden, music of Amy Beach, at the piano, Joanne Polk. Morning Glories, Heartsease, Mignonette, Rosemary and Rue, and Honeysuckle. And they're all about to bloom, yes? I'm Susan Prince, On the Banks of Green Willow. Yes, that's a work by Frank Bridge. There's a willow grows aslant a brook. It's an impression for small orchestra. And here it is, Geoffrey Tate leading the English Chamber Orchestra.

0: Geoffrey Tate led the English Chamber Orchestra in Frank Bridges' There Is a Willow Grows Aslant a Brook. I remember a willow tree growing behind a house of my childhood, and the willow tree was almost bigger than the house. They do grow beautifully, though, don't they? There Is a Willow Grows Aslant a Brook by Frank Bridges on Fine Arts Radio. I'm Susan Prince, back with more music in a minute.
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2: Concora, Connecticut Choral Artists, joins pianist Simone Dinnerstein and her New York-based chamber music ensemble Baroqueland for the upcoming 2026 Naumburg Orchestral Concerts on Tuesday, June 9th at 7:30 p.m. at the Naumburg Bandshell in Manhattan Central Park. 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
0: Last week, the lovely soprano Felicity Lott died, and in her honor, I would like to play her singing some beautiful music by Mozart, huh? It's from the opera Zaida by Mozart, and the piece goes, "Rest gently, my dear love." Now, let me set the scene for you. Zaida comes upon Gomatz, who's sleeping under a tree. She admires his good looks and leaves him jewels, money, a portrait of herself, and a letter asking him to meet her later in that same spot. Then she sings that he should sleep until he awakes with happiness. She hopes that her tears will bring her wishes to reality. Here is Felicity Lott to sing that aria by Mozart, along with the Academy of St. Martin in the Fields, with Neville Mariner conducting.

And that is some beautiful singing. Felicity Lott, L-O-T-T, who passed away last week. In her honor, I've just played the aria Rusalft from the first act of Mozart's opera Zaida. Rest gently, my dear love. Rest in peace, my dear life. Beautifully sung. Just, it's very, very, I mean, it just takes my breath away. It's so beautifully sung. That was the Academy of St. Martin in the Fields. Sir Neville Mariner doing the honors conducting. On to some music of Respighi, Gli Uccelli, the birds. In this one, we hear about the doves and the hens and the nightingales and the cuckoos in the last movement. Neville Mariner with the Academy of St. Martin in the Fields, the birds, Gli Uccelli, by Ottorino Respighi.

0: Sir Neville Mariner leading the Academy of St. Martin in the Fields. The Birds, Gli Uccelli, by none other than Ottorino Respighi. I'm Susan Prince. After a message, more music.
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0: So we have some music by Alan Hovhaness coming up next. It's a symphony number 46. To the Green Mountain is the dedication. Vakhtang Jordania is the conductor of the KBS Symphony Orchestra. To the Green Mountains by Alan Hovhaness.

0: Korean Symphony Orchestra, Vakhtan Jordania conducting Symphony No. 46 by Alan Hovhaannis to the Green Mountains, dedicated, written for, and dedicated by the Vermont Symphony Orchestra in 1981. He wrote it in 1980, but they dedicated it and debuted it in 1981 in Vermont, ending with mountain, thunderstorm, and Thanksgiving music. Alan Hovhaannis music. I'm Susan Prince. More music coming right up after a couple of messages.
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0: Now we move on to Petrushka by Stravinsky, the story of the ballerina and the blackmoor. This is a wonderful performance by two of my friends, I must say. They're two of my friends. I actually saw them preparing this for concert several years ago when their daughter Mila was just about 8 months old, and I was sitting there sort of babysitting Mila while Mr. Bax and Miss Chung rehearsed. And it was really quite wonderful to see, because when you see two people sitting on a piano bench and all four hands interwoven on the keyboard, it's amazing. It's amazing to hear the music that comes from that. And Alessandro Bax and Lucille Chung do a beautiful job. Petrushka by Stravinsky, and here they are.

0: Bax and Chung, piano duo. That's Alessio Bax and his wife, Lucille Chung, at the piano, playing Stravinsky's Petrushka. Marvelous team. Marvelous. They just think of how much talented they have between those four hands, huh, my friends? I'm Susan Prince. After a message, some music of Beethoven.
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0: And I agree. Thank you all, each and every one of you, for supporting this fabulous gift we have. Beethoven's Trio Concertante in C, no, in the key of G, for flute, bassoon, and piano is the next piece of music to be played. And we will welcome a new broadcaster to this Wednesday afternoon station, Bill Battista, who will be coming on after this Beethoven work. This is the Jean-Pierre Rampal on flute. It is, let's see, who is it? It's Paul Hong on bassoon and Robert Véron Lacroix on piano. Trio Concertante in G for flute, bassoon, and piano by Beethoven.

A bit of Beethoven for your Wednesday afternoon. That was Beethoven's Trio Concertante in G for flute, bassoon, and piano. Jean-Pierre Rampal, flute, Robert Véran Lacroix, piano, and Paul Onge, bassoon. I'm Susan Prince. Bill Battista will be joining you very shortly, my friends. I'll leave you with a bit of a Strauss waltz to welcome Bill to the microphone.

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Good morning. Actually, good afternoon. I'm Bill Batista. I'll be with you until 5 o'clock. We just heard a piece for solo piano by Edward MacDowell from his Indian Suite, Opus 48. We heard the dirge. Dario Miller was the piano soloist on this recording. As I said, I'll be with you until 5 o'clock this afternoon. And I have some wonderful music performed for you. And we're going to continue with some basically Christmas music, but it's so nice to hear certain types of music outside of their season for which they were written. Here is a collection of French Noels from the Renaissance period. We'll hear Ensemble Allegro, a choir ensemble, perform music of the French Renaissance.

probably a Christmas music for Advent. We heard a chanson, Divine Spirits, Let Us Sing for Holy Night. So it was probably sung on Christmas Eve. Music from the French Renaissance, and we heard Ensemble Allegro, a voice and period instrument ensemble on this recording. We turn now to some actual music, this time the music of Antonio Rossetti, born in what is now the Czech Republic. At the time it was part of the Holy Roman Empire and then part of Austria-Hungary. Here is his concerto for clarinet and orchestra. This is the number 2 in E-flat major. Dieter Klerker is the clarinet soloist, and we'll hear the Symphony Orchestra of Baden-Baden and Freiburg, conducted by Holger Schröder-Siebeck.

0: music of Antonio Rossetti. He wrote two clarinet concertos, and it was the number two in E flat major that we heard here. And at the time of this recording, which was in the 1990s, it was a premier recording at the time. On this recording, we heard Dieter Klerker, clarinet soloist, and Holger Schröder-Siebeck conducted the Symphony Orchestra of Baden-Baden and Freiburg on this recording.
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0: And I'm Bill Battista. Thank you very much for spending part of your afternoon with me. The next portion begins with the music of Antonio Vivaldi. Here is his Sonata No. 5 in E minor for cello and basso continuo, RV No. 40. Honor Bilsma is the cellist. Francesco Galingioni is second cellist. And Andres Marcon is the harpsichordist. The music of Antonio Vivaldi.

Music of Antonio Vivaldi. We heard his sonata. For cello and basso continuo in E minor. RV 40. Honor Bilsma was the principal cellist, along with Francesco Galigioni, second cellist, and Andrea Marcone, harpsichordist. We go from the cello to the lute, and Silvius Leopold Weiss. He was a friend of Johann Sebastian Bach. Here is his sonata in B-flat major for two lutes. Robert Barto and Carl Ernst Schroeder are the lutenists, and Gaetano Nascio is the cellist.

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1: 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And you can do that with WMNR's Early Morning Classics, beginning at 5 a.m. every day. I'm Gary Girard, and I hope you'll join me for beautiful music to start your day.
2: And I'm Bill Batista. Thank you very much for spending part of your afternoon with me. My final hour begins with the music of the French composer Louis Vierne, 1870 to 1937. Born blind, he was organist, most notably at the Church of the Madeleine in Paris. And, however, he wrote a lot of other music that's not very much played anymore these days. Case in point, here is his quintet for piano and strings, Opus 42. We'll hear the group known as Athenaeum Enesco, Constantin Badanis, first violin, Florin Zaghetti, second violin, actually, and we'll have Dan Arca, viola, and in this case, we'll have the violin and the violist played by Dorel Fondereau. Playing cello, and Gabriel Tacchino, the pianist. Louis Vierne, his quintet for piano and strings, Opus 42.

one of the few times that a piece ends in the minor. We usually are expecting major sunshine at the end of the work. In this case, as Louis Vuitton once said, that I have no reason for joyfulness, in a sense. I've been saying farewell too many times. We heard Louis Vuitton's Piano Quintet, Opus 42 for piano and strings. We heard the Athenaeum Enesco Quartet, along with Gabriel Tacchino, pianist. To brighten things up, we're going to turn to Wolfgang Mozart and the Overture to Die Zauberflute. The Berlin Philharmonic Orchestra is conducted by Carl Böhm.

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1: And I'm Bill Bautista. Thank you once again for spending part of your Sunday, Wednesday afternoon with me. Just a reminder, we heard the music, the Sinfonia or Overture to Mozart's last opera, Die Zauberflöte. Carl Böhm conducted the Berlin Philharmonic Orchestra. To bring us up to the top of the hour, just a few selections from Joseph Haydn's oratorio, The Four Seasons. And we're going to hear selections from Summer, appropriately enough. And we'll hear La Capella Nacional de Catalunya, that's a choir ensemble, along with Le Concert de Nacion, the period instrument ensemble, along with soloist Lena Johnson, Tilleman Lechte, and Matthias Winkler. Music of Joseph Haydn, three selections from Summer of his oratorio, The Four Seasons. Mm-hmm.

Music from Haydn's oratorio, The Four Seasons. We heard the conclusion to Summer with the chorus, Let the Gloomy Clouds Disperse. We heard La Capella Nacional de Catalunya. That's the singing ensemble. Also, Le Concert de Nation, period instrument ensemble, along with Lena Johnson, Tillman Lindell, and Matthias Winkler, soloists. From the American Indianists, American composers using American Indian themes, here is the music of Charles Sanford Skilton, 1868 to 1941, the Sioux Flute Serenade. Dario Muller is the pianist.

Hello there, and welcome to Exploring Music. This is Bill McLaughlin. This week on Exploring Music, we've been asking the question, okay, what else have you got? We've been listening to a number of composers who are particularly well-known for one piece. The composer with which we're going to start today's program is not even as well-known, but his one piece is. I bet when we get there, you'll recognize the piece. And I bet if I give you his first name, you won't know who I'm talking about. This was a man born in Italy, 1834. His name is Amilcare. Amilcare. Can you get a last name for me? Well, let's listen to a little of his music. This is not his most famous piece, but this is a terrific piece called Capriccio for Oboe and Orchestra. Let's listen about the first 3 or 4 minutes.

We are going to fade out of that performance only because we have so much other music to get to in this show. It's a wonderful piece, isn't it? This is a piece by an Italian composer born in 1834, a terrific oboe player named Burkhard Gletzner, playing with the Berliner Sinfonia Orchestra, conducted by Klaus-Peter Flohr. The opening of a piece called Capriccio for oboe and orchestra by our mystery composer, whose first name is Amil Carré. What an interesting piece. There's a marvelous Italianate flair. It actually feels to me a little bit like someone who's grown up listening to Giuseppe Verdi, which makes sense. Verdi's about 20 years older than this composer. This composer was born in Paderno and for a while was supporting himself by being bandmaster of the National Guard Band in Piacenza. Later on, he became professor of composition at the Conservatory of Milan. His pupils included Mascagni and Puccini. Let's listen to an aria from this composer's most famous opera, and I still think this may be unfamiliar to most of you. We have a great tenor, Jussi Björling, to sing the aria Cielo e Mar, Heaven and Sea, from this opera.

Wow, what a voice. I have to admit, I just love the voice of Jussi Björling singing the aria Cielo e Mar from an opera which I've only heard once in my life. I was a kid living in Philadelphia and playing in the pit there for the Lyric Opera, and they gave a performance of this opera one night. I remember the cast was Renata Tebaldi and Franco Corelli. It took singers of that magnitude to sing this opera. But you know, I think when the audience came to hear the opera, they didn't know most of the music except for a ballet sequence. And when that ballet sequence started, you could hear the rustle in the audience. Actually, you could hear them talking to each other. They recognized that piece. It's called The Dance of the Hours. And now you know what I'm talking about. The opera, La Gioconda, and our mystery composer, Amilcare Ponchielli. And I suppose, once again, a lot of you may know this from Walt Disney's film Fantasia. Here's Eugene Ormandy with the Philadelphia Orchestra, The Dance of the Hours from La Gioconda.

Eugene Ormandy, leading the Philadelphia Orchestra in a performance of The Dance of the Hours from La Gioconda, the opera of Amilcare Ponchielli, a composer who now is almost forgotten except for this single piece. But man, look at this catalog. Ponchielli left behind lots and lots of pieces, stage pieces like I Promessi Sposi, that's after Manzoni's novel, ballets, cantatas, operas, instrumental music, vocal chamber music, sacred music, great deal of music. I think we should go browsing a little more and not confine our notion of Ponchielli only to Dance of the Hours, as famous as that is. So famous, of course, that it's been subjected to at least one equally famous parody. And we may see if we can spare a minute or so at the end of the show to fit in a little of that. Well, let's see. So far this week, we've been starting with more obscure pieces of some of these composers. But I think now, let's go to a very famous opera by our next composer, and let's start at the beginning, at the prologue, which takes only 2 minutes and 40 seconds. And I'm betting that even if you don't recognize the first couple of measures, by about 1 minute in, when the horn solo appears, you'll know where we're headed.

All right, that was just the prologue to this opera, and by now I imagine a great many of you know the opera. It's Pagliacci of Ruggiero Leoncavallo. The horn solo there gives it away, doesn't it? That's prefiguring the very well-known tenor aria Festi la Giuba. The opera Pagliacci is sketched against the backdrop of a bunch of touring performers, a Commedia dell'arte group, which is touring in Italy, with all of the traditional roles, Arlecchino, Colombina, and of course the clown. And it's an irresistible notion for the audience. It's a show within a show, and Leoncavallo was brilliant in the way he was able to realize one particular character's anguish, the clown who has to make everyone laugh and whose heart is actually breaking. Let's hear the aria, Festi la Giuba. Pagliacci premiered at La Scala in 1892. The conductor of that first performance, Arturo Toscanini, and Pagliacci has never been out of the repertoire ever since. It's an almost unparalleled example of popularity of this one particular opera. We don't have a recording from 1892, but we can go to the same opera house, La Scala, in 1934 to hear a performance by Beniamino Gigli, the tenor who inspired Luciano Pavarotti. This is an old recording and marvelous.

0: put on your tunic, paint your face white. The people pay and they want to laugh right now. And if Harlequin steals your Colombina, then laugh, Pagliacci, and everyone will clap. Canio's Lament, Canio the Clown, the Pagliaccio. From the opera by Ruggero Leoncavallo, Pagliacci. Marvelous performance. That was Beniamino Gigli with the orchestra of Teatro alla Scala in Milan, conducted by Franco Chione. The performance dates from 1934. I can't imagine the work that the engineers did on that recording to clean it up and remove all of the old surface hiss and pop. You can imagine Beniamino Gigli singing it to us today. Fantastic performance. You're tuned in to Exploring Music. This week we are asking the question, okay, what else have you got? We are going to put that question to Leoncavallo in a moment. And in the meantime, I'd like to ask you to drop us a line. Let us know how you like this sort of exploration. See if you can think of some other composers who are favorites of yours, of whom you know just one piece. Maybe we can find some more things. 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
0: All right, so we start off at Leoncavallo, who had a tremendous hit right out of the box. 1892. He's born in 1857, so that makes him in his early 30s when he composed Pagliacci. It was about a year later. In fact, I know exactly the date. It was March 19th of 1893 that Leoncavallo ran into Giacomo Puccini. They met at a cafe. They'd been friends until this meeting. Leoncavallo said, what are you working on? And Puccini said, I want to make an opera about this marvelous set of French stories from the 1830s, 1840s, scenes of Bohemian life. And Leoncavallo said, wait a minute, you don't mean Henri Murger? I'm making an opera on that. And Puccini said, well, I've already started. And Leoncavallo said, I've already started, and I think you knew that. In fact, I know you turned that opera down. And it was a horse race then, from that moment. Who would be the first composer to turn scenes of Bohemian life into La Bohème? To tell you the truth, Puccini got there first by about 15 months. I thought we'd listen to the much less well-known, and we'll start in Leoncavallo's opera at the point where we first meet on stage Rodolfo and Mimi. There's lots of flirtation going on. There are three or four lads, two women, Musetta and Mimi. In fact, Mimi and Rodolfo already have met each other when we first meet her on the stage in Leoncavallo. Let's pick up the action in the middle of Act 1. All of the lads are getting together at their favorite cafe, Café Momou. We hear them announce themselves, and we meet the ladies, Mimi, and then she wants to introduce Musetta.

We just heard Mimi introduce her friend Musetta. Mimi says she gives consent, says no, and loves again as her heart commands. She does not seek pearls or gold. She adores one single treasure, love. That's Mimi's first appearance in Leoncavallo's La Bohème. We heard a performance from the orchestra and chorus and soloists of La Fenice di Torino in Turin. That was Jan Latham Koenig conducting that performance. Music of Leoncavallo. Now, Leoncavallo is trying to be very faithful to his source, which was a set of short stories which appeared in a journal in Paris in the 1840s, written by a man named Murger. These have stories to do with kids in the 1830s and 1840s, poor, talented, striving. This, in fact, is the basis of the current musical, Rent. It's all drawn on that same story. And it's interesting that Leoncavallo is trying to be very respectful of Murger's writing. One of the ways that the kids in Paris of the 1830s, bright, talented, striving kids, tried to distinguish themselves was they wanted to show you how smart they were. They knew all about everything. They knew about opera, about poetry, and they would quote continually. And these, of course, nowadays are so recondite, you need a lot of help to find one. Here's an example. Marcello, the first time he sees Musette and is starting to fall in love instantly, of course, because everything happens very fast, quotes from another opera. Listen to this little passage. It starts with a solo viola passage and then gives the tenor a chance to make a very big splash with a high A flat.

see what's going on? Marcello says, oh, what beauty stands before my eyes. And he's quoting from another opera, Les Huguenots. And his buddy Schaunard says, ah, leave the Huguenots out of it. Let me talk to this girl. That passage goes by so fast, and it's so obscure. Unless you happen to have a complete knowledge of the opera Les Huguenots, you wouldn't recognize that reference. But you know what? It doesn't matter, because we get this story. It's a young man, and he's showing off to impress a young woman. For him, since he's not an acrobat, he doesn't turn a handstand. He sings a high A flat. Maybe she's impressed. Turns out she is. So that's the opening scenes, then, of Leoncavallo's La Bohème, which is marvelous music. It should have been a big hit. In fact, it was for about 4 or 5 years, until more and more people started to compare it with what Puccini had done. Same scene, it's Christmas Eve, Latin Quarter of Paris, the 1830s, but now Rodolfo, the poet, is all alone in his apartment. All of his friends have gone out. They're going out to celebrate. He's staying home. He hears a knock at the door. He opens the door, and it's Mimi, the first time he's seen this beautiful young woman who lives upstairs. Her candle is blown out. Can he help? She looks ill. She almost faints. She drops her candle and her room key. He helps her. He lights the candle. She turns to go. She's outside the door, and she remembers that she dropped her key. She comes back in. The wind blows the candle out, and Rodolfo blows his candle out. Now they're looking for the key in the dark. He touches her hand. It's ice cold. She's ill. Che gelida manina, your tiny hand, it's so cold. Listen to this.

Luciano Pavarotti, Mirella Freni, Berlin Philharmonic with Caria, and that's the scene where Rodolfo meets Mimi in the Bohem created by Puccini. You can understand the success of that little venture, and I suppose it's very unfair of me to put up one of the greatest first meetings in all of opera against Ruggiero Leoncavallo's La Bohème. In fact, I'm feeling so unfair, I want to give Leoncavallo one more inning. Here's the same great tenor, Luciano Pavarotti, singing music of Leoncavallo. Here's Mattinata.

0: Mattinata, as sung by Luciano Pavarotti, music of Ruggero Leoncavallo, born in Naples, 1857, died in 1919, never again as famous as he had been for having composed Pagliacci when he was just in his early 30s. What I've been thinking this week as we're listening to these composers who are known for just one piece, what a phenomenal achievement it is for any human being to make a piece of music that's beloved all across the world. Even if it's just one little tune, it's still a wonderful accomplishment. And I'm thinking back to our friend Ponchielli, that music that we heard at the beginning of the show, The Dance of the Hours. It had to have been known very well by a great crowd of people before, number one, Walt Disney would have wanted to use it in the movie Fantasia, and number two, Alan Sherman would have created this little masterpiece.
1: Hello, Mother. Hello, Father. Here I am at Camp Granada. Camp is very entertaining, and they say we'll have some fun if it stops raining. I went hiking with Joe Spivey. He developed poison ivy. You remember Leonard Skinner? He got ptomaine poisoning last night after dinner. All the counselors hate the waiters, and the lake has alligators, and the head coach wants no sissies, so he reads to us from something called Ulysses. Now I don't want this should scare you, but my bunkmate has malaria. You remember Jeffrey Hardy? They're about to organize a searching party. Take me home, oh Mata Fata, take me home. I hate Granada, don't.
0: Exploring Music is produced by Sidney Gillard at WFMT in Chicago and produced and engineered by Bill Sigmund at Digital Island Studios here in New York City. Our production assistants are Ella Pinsloop, Eric Opland, Adela Skoronsky, and Weston Williams. Rebecca Neistat is the WFMT production and syndication manager. 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

a performance with Arthur Press and Brad Ellis by the Empire Brass of the suite from the Royal Fireworks Music by George Frederick Handel from 1749. The 20th century English composer William Olwen wrote a great deal of music that we're not yet familiar with that I find charming and contagious, such as this, the Concerto for Oboe, Harp, and Strings by Olwen. We're going to hear Rachel Masters, harpist, Nicholas Daniel, the oboist, and Richard Hickox leading the City of London Sinfonia, Concerto for Oboe and Harp by William Olwen.

Richard Hickox and the City of London Sinfonia, along with Rachel Masters, harp soloist, Nicholas Daniel, oboist, in the Concerto for Oboe, Harp, and Strings of William Alwyn. Really delightful summer music by Sergei Prokofiev to follow. It's called Summer Day. It's in 7 movements, and we'll hear the Scottish Chamber Orchestra, led by José Serebrier, as we go through this summer's day.

The Scottish Chamber Orchestra, José Cedebrera, their conductor, in the sweet summer day, all the different activities that we typically have in a summer's day, of Sergei Prokofiev. From American Samuel Barber's famous Sweet Souvenirs, we're going to hear the first of five pieces, the waltz. Nadia and Vladimir Saitsev are at the pianos.

0: We heard pianists Nadia and Vladimir Zaitsev in the waltz from Souvenirs of Samuel Barber.
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0: Good evening and welcome to this hour of Evening Classics. I'm Diana Blaze, pleased to have your company. A piano concerto by Glazunov is up ahead this hour, and we just start off with a very unusual arrangement of music, which is probably quite familiar to you, by the Armenian-Soviet composer, I should say, Aram Khachaturian, his wonderful Spartacus Ballet Suite, originally for orchestra. We're going to hear an arrangement for a percussion ensemble, and you might not believe that it is possible for a percussion ensemble to perform the adagio from Spartacus with such tenderness and delicacy. But you be the judge of that. Here it is, Supercussion Vienna in the adagio from Spartacus of Aram Khachaturian.

That performance was by Supercussion Vienna of the Adagio from Spartacus, the ballet suite by Aram Khachaturian. We follow with the second piano concerto of Alexander Glazunov, who happens to be one of my favorite composers. I think he's somewhat underrated because he's always so accessible, and I think he was always willing to please. The piano concerto number 2 in the key of B major happens to be his opus 100, and here's a performance by Matthew Herskovitz at the piano with I Musici de Montréal, Yuli Turovsky directing.

Yuli Turovsky led I Musici de Montreal with Matthew Herskowitz at the piano in the second piano concerto of Alexander Glazunov. The late 20th century British composer Kenneth Lytton wrote a Veris Gratia, his opus 9, an early work, obviously, back in 1950, a four-movement work inspired by medieval Latin lyrics, which expound the virtues of natural beauty and love. And this suite is written for cello solo, as well as an oboist with orchestra. We'll hear Raphael Wolfish, cellist, and George Kurd, the oboist. The Royal Liverpool Philharmonic Orchestra is led by Vernon Handley in Veris Gratia of Kenneth Lytton.

0: We heard cellist Raphael Walfish with George Kurd, the oboist, and the Royal Liverpool Philharmonic Orchestra, directed by Vernon Handley, in Veris Gratia by Kenneth Lighton.
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0: Welcome to the 8 o'clock hour of Wednesday Evening Classics. I'm Diana Blaze. Our film music hour will feature tonight the 2012 film The Life of Pi, and I'll tell you all about that later. First, some mystery music, and if you think you know what film the music is from, give us a call at 203-268-9667. Here it is. Good luck.